It's your love I'm lost in. Your love I'm lost in. Your love I'm lost in. And I'm tired of being so exhausted. Your love I'm lost in. Your love I'm lost in. Your love I'm lost in. Even though I'm nothing to you now. Even though I'm nothing to you now.

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2: Hello there, my name is Graham Logan. This is In the Year, and in 1970, the year we're looking at today, the very first number one.

Yes, indeed. It's In the Year with Graham Logan, 1970 today, and we're going to be looking at the number one sounds, one or two number twos as well you'll manage to hear, and some of the new stories from that particular year as well. Now let's tell you about our first number one. We've just gone and played you Edison Lighthouse, Love Grows Where My Rosemary Goes. It spent 5 weeks at the top of the charts. In 1970 in the UK, there was growing conflict between the artists and the producers. The producer, Tony McCauley, remembers, "We were very tired of how the artists used to treat us. People think that the producers treat the artists badly, and I can tell you it was the other way around. We were always being slagged off in the press and being told that our stuff was manufactured. What's more, the artists would turn up later, they wouldn't learn the songs properly. It got to the point where a number of us were thinking, it's the record that matters. We'll make a record, and if it's a hit, we'll worry about who goes on the road later. I suppose you could say I was anti-artist." An excellent example is the melodic, easy-paced Love Grows, written by Tony McCauley and Barry Mason. Tony recorded it with session musicians, one of them being the vocalist Tony Burrows. In the early 60s, Tony Burrows had been a member of the Kestrels, and now he sang backing vocals on sessions in the studios around London. There could be three sessions a day, and it was good, regular money. Love Grows was released under the name of Edison Lighthouse, and when it entered the charts, a group had to be found for Top of the Pops. A group called Greenfield Hammer was up for it, but the lead vocalist couldn't match Tony Burrows' performance, so Tony sang with the group. Tony Burrows said, "I told Tony McCauley that I didn't want to be in a group anymore, but I agreed to do TV, but no touring. I never made a secret of what I did, but the BBC banned me from Top of the Pops because I was also on the Flowerpot Men's Let's Go to San Francisco, White Plains, My Baby Loves Loving, The Pipkins, Gimme That Ding, and Brotherhood of Man's United We Stand. They thought audiences might feel it was a con if I was singing on half the program. We hear you, Tony, but they would think it even more of a con if someone else was performing the songs." So flash forward to the fiasco that was Milli Vanilli. The next number one up and coming is Lee Marvin in 1970, spending 3 weeks at the top there. This is Wandering Star.

mud can make you prisoner and the plains can bake you dry. 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

0: Following the success of Rodger and Hammerstein's Oklahoma, Lerner and Louis wrote a light-hearted Broadway musical, Paint Your Wagon, about a gold rush town in California in 1853 and the problems of bigamy. The songs included I Talk to the Trees, They Call the Wind Maria, and Wandering Star. The show opened on Broadway in 1951 and ran for a year, but it was not filmed until 1970. Joshua Logan's casting was bizarre, as the leading roles in this musical were going to non-singers. Lee Marvin as a drunken Ben Rumson, the town's sheriff, judge and mayor, and Clint Eastwood as Pardner, another man with no name. Effectively, Lee Marvin is surprising his role in Cat Ballou, but this time with songs. Nelson Riddle arranged the score and conducted the orchestra, and his son Christopher remembers the fun that he had. Lee Marvin had a wonderful sense of humour, and he thought it was hilarious that he was starring in a musical. My father said it would be ridiculous to have him mime to somebody else's voice, as the role wasn't meant to be sung by a great singer. He gave him some voice lessons, got him to gravel voice. I was born under a wandering star. My father was very happy with the result, and also with Clint Eastwood doing Talk to the Trees. No one could have predicted that the single, which housed both of the Marvin and Eastwood songs, would get to number one. The album, which also featured the Nitty Gritty Dirt Band, climbed to number two and was on the charts for 102 weeks. If the filmmakers had really wanted a challenge, why didn't they get Lee and Clint to dance?
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Well, the key songs of 1970, I should say. The two Pauls, Bridge Over Troubled Water and Let It Be, were written with Aretha Franklin in mind. Both have strong gospel overtones in their music and imagery. And Aretha was to record them to the to perfection. The novelist Martin Amis described Bridge Over Troubled Water as therapy, and Leonard Cohen said that might be the song that gets someone through a dark hour. Well, Paul Simon's song was triggered by a record from the Swan Silvertons, Oh Mary, Don't You Weep, in which the lead singer Claude Jeter's improvisation caught the composer's ear. Had it not been for him, I would never have written Bridge Over Troubled Water, admitted Simon. Indeed, Simon's original title was Him. The song was written in summer of 1969, when Paul Simon and his then wife Peggy rented a house on Blue Jay Way in Los Angeles, the house in which George Harrison had written Blue Jay Way. Written on guitar, Paul Simon passed his song to the arranger Jimmy Haskell, and when he transposed it for piano, he heard the title and headed his sheet music Like a Pitcher of Water. Yes, he had gone and misheard it, which amused Simon so much that he had it framed. Well, the instrumental track, dominated by Larry Netschel's piano, was laid down in Los Angeles, and vocals were added when the duo returned to New York. The slowly building arrangements was following Phil Spector's Old Man River for the Righteous Brothers, which uses a gospel chorus but holds it back until the end for maximum impact. Simon thought that the first two verses should be sung solo, and he later regretted giving this gem to Art Garfunkel, although he had nothing but compliments for his performance. Simon was never happy with the third verse. I always felt that you could see that it was written afterwards. It doesn't sound like the first two verses, yet isn't the line that everyone remembers from the third verse, Sail On, Silver Girl. Paul was offering sympathy to his wife Peggy, who had grey hairs, although actually he was drawing attention to them. The resulting album was also called Bridge Over Troubled Water, and it became the first time a single and an album with the same title topped both the British and American charts simultaneously. Although the song is about peace and tranquility, Simon and Garfunkel split up acrimoniously shortly after the album was released. Since then, their relationship has blown hot and cold, with plenty of making up and falling out. They have had long and successful solo careers, but in 2004, with them touring again in harmony, the follow-up album to Bridge Over Troubled Water, could it be a possibility? Well, we've not seen anything such as that so far.

There's Dana. She was born Rosemary Brown in London to Irish parents in 1951. The family returned to Ireland, and as a teenager, she was singing in Dublin folk clubs and signed with the Rex label. They entered her for the National Song Contest, and she came back second. The following year, she was invited back to perform All Kinds of Everything, and it was chosen to represent Ireland in Eurovision. I remember thinking that it was pretty, said Dana, and I liked it very much, as it had a folky quality about it. The music had been written by Derry Lindsay, a member of the Dublin Show Band. The Camels and his friend Jackie Smith had written the words. It seems odd that a man should write about snowdrops and daffodils, butterflies and bees, but there you are. Feeling like Alice in Wonderland, Dana went to Amsterdam to take part in the contest. I didn't watch any of the artists rehearse. I felt that if I compared myself to them, I would completely disintegrate. So I looked upon it as a week's holiday, as I had never been abroad before. Mary Hopkin was singing for the United Kingdom, and Julio Iglesias was there for Spain. He was very handsome, and he would practice his scales at the back of the stage. I think he expected to win. I never dreamt I would win, but then Mary Hopkin gave me a big hug as the scores were coming in, and I knew I had a chance. Dana came first with All Kinds of Everything, Mary second with Knock Knock, Who's There? And Julio was fourth with Gwendoline. After winning Eurovision, Dana became a popular TV artist and concert performer, having further hits with Who Put the Lights Out and Please Tell Him I Said Hello, and It's Going to Be a Cold, Cold Christmas. 1978, Dana married the hotelier Damon Scallon, and after raising a family, entered Irish politics. Following an unsuccessful bid for the presidency, she stood for the European Parliament and won. Politicians promise all kinds of everything, so she had the perfect calling card. She still performs on occasions, and she hosted the American religious series Say Yes, which was produced by her husband. In 1997, The Edge encouraged the audience to sing All Kinds of Everything when U2 performed in Dublin, and the following year, Terry Hall and Sinead O'Connor performed it as a duet on the Channel 4 send-up, A Song for Eurotrash. The song's more regular home is on the repertoire of Foster and Allen. This is In the Year with Graham Logan, as well as playing you the number one sounds, which is what we've been doing so far. We're taking a look at some of the news stories and just some of the headlines in brief for the moment. 1970 in January, the age of majority was reduced to 18 in the UK. There was a failed coup attempt in Iraq, and Syrian and Israeli troops engage in battle in the Golan Heights. In February, what was going on then? Guyana becomes republic. Joy Louis defeats Jimmy Ellis to become the world heavyweight boxing champion, and Japan puts satellite in orbit. There's some of the brief headlines. We'll go into one or two more stories in detail as we work our way through the programme today.

0: 1970.
1: Well, how ironic that a nice Jewish boy like Norman Greenbaum, who by his own admission did not believe in Jesus, should write a Christian-based song about the Son of God himself and make a fortune out of it. Norman was born in Malden in Massachusetts on the 20th November 1942. He had a traditional Jewish upbringing by his parents, who ran a bakery. He attended Boston University, but soon dropped out to pursue a musical career. In 1965, he moved to Los Angeles, formed the Dr. West Medicine Show and Jug Band. Their only chart appearance in America was the curiously titled The Eggplant That Ate Chicago. By 1968, they had broken up and Norman attempted a solo career. The inspiration for Spirit in the Sky came from country singer Porter Wagoner. Norman explained he had a regular television show in Los Angeles. About 20 minutes into the show, he'd always perform a religious song. One particular time, he had a stained glass window backdrop. He did a Mel Tillis song called Pastor's Absent on Vacation about a man who lived in the mountains who hadn't been to church in over 20 years. He'd been out with his mule prospecting for gold. He realised he hadn't been to church for so long and decided to head across town to church. When he got there was a sign that said the preacher is on vacation. At that point, I realised I needed a religious song. He said, "The thing that amazes me is that after all these years, you never get tired of it. It just rings out and I just think, yeah, I wrote that." He followed Spirit in the Sky with Canned Ham. It sparked no interest from the British public, but as Norman admitted, it wasn't Spirit in the Sky, and that was the downfall. Norman once played a gig in the Santa Cruz area of California, which consisted of 40 minutes of Spirit in the Sky. And the crowd were so happy, they wanted an encore, which comprised a further 15 minutes of the same song. Rumour circulated that it was the band's Robbie Robertson who played the distinctive rasping intro on the single, but as Norman confirmed, "I've never met Robbie Robertson. My friend Robbie Robinson played on a few tracks of my Spirit album, and he was also the genius behind building the fuzz box into the body of my Fender Telecaster. It was me and that guitar that played that intro." And there you are, Mr. Greenbaum has just gone and told you. Now, next off, I've never actually thought about doing this program and refusing to play a record, or a number one, I should say. Now, whether you definitely agree with me or not, I suppose I've got to play it because it was a number one. It was 3 weeks there at the top of the charts in May of 1970. Are you ready for this? The England World Cup squad and back home,

Okay, I've gone and played it. We'll not go into any more details. All right, let's get back to some of the headlines from 1970. What was happening in April? The American Apollo 13 mission to the moon aborted due to explosion on board. Also happening, more British troops were sent to Northern Ireland. 30 school children were killed in an Israeli air raid on Egypt. China places a satellite in orbit. Gambia becomes a republic, and America and South Vietnamese troops invade Cambodia and attack communist bases. One or two of the headlines, as I say, from 1970. We're going next to the following number one.

Former Acid Gallery member Jeff Christie wrote Yellow River for the Tremolos, and in hindsight must have been delighted when they rejected it. It gave Jeff the opportunity to put it out himself as a single and have a number one hit with it. Mike Blakely's brother Howard, who was rhythm guitarist with the Tremolos, suggested that Mike should form a band. He actually brought the band that Mike should form. He brought in guitarist Vic Elms and called themselves The Epics. He then recruited lead singer and bass player Jeff Christie and renamed themselves Christie. The Tremolos first recorded Yellow River as a demo with drummer Dave Munden on lead vocals. They weren't too keen on the song and passed it back to Jeff. As Vic Elms recalled, the Tremolos had a change of heart, but they gave us their version fully recorded to release under the name of a new band, hence Christie. All Jeff and I had to do was record our vocals to their backing track, and a new band was born. Because both groups were signed to CBS Records, they were happy to let new vocals be added to the existing backing track. The Tremolos producer Mike Smith saw the potential of the song, felt rather guilty when his group turned it down, so he agreed to produce Christie's version. It gave Mike his sixth and final chart topper as a producer. The follow-up, the similar sounding San Bernardino, made the British top 10 and number one in Germany. They began touring to promote the new eponymous album, but when that failed to chart, cracks began to show, which resulted in Mike Blakely being sacked and replaced by Paul Fenton. Soon after, the band split. Vic Elms became involved in writing TV scores, most notably Space 1999, and still occasionally tours as Christie. In the 90s, Jeff's income got a boost when Yellow Pages substituted the word river for pages for their TV ad campaign. There you go, I like that one. That spent just 1 week at the top of the charts. That's Christie's Yellow River. Now, from 1 week at the top of the charts to a record that was 7 weeks, went to the charts June 1970. This is Mungo Jerry's In the Summertime.

0: As I say in the summertime, Pi Records wanted to get hip, said Mungo Jerry's lead singer Ray Dorset. The label was a mishmash and they wanted something that was more offbeat. They started Dawn Records, which was run by a friend of mine, Barry Murray. He asked us to make an album, which we did in a couple of afternoons and evenings. Ray Dorset, who was born in 1946, had seen the Rolling Stones and the Yardbirds at the Station Hotel in Richmond. I was still at school, but my uncle won the football pools and gave everyone a load of money. I bought some strange clothes and I had long hair and the headmaster said, "You're a spiv, you'd better leave." I had a group and we backed Jackie Edwards for a while and Dawn were going to call us the Incredible Shark. They changed it to Mungo Jerry, which came from Old Possum's book of Practical Cats, but they got the spelling wrong. T.S. Eliot wrote Mungo Jerry, which was spelt Mungo and then J-E-R-R-I-E, but possibly only Andrew Lloyd Webber noticed the misspelling at the time. According to Ray, In the Summertime was born out of necessity. I had bought a maisonette and it was costing me £7 a week. And as I was only earning £13, I didn't have the money to buy records, learn new songs. I was writing songs that sounded like old ones. And In the Summertime was me trying to write a Canned Heat song, but it came out totally different. It wasn't a long record, but Barry Murray said, if we can make it a bit longer, we can go over 3 minutes and get double royalties. I said, we'll get the sound of a car revving off and then start the song over again. The studio engineer drove his car past the studio and we recorded it. We joined it together and it worked out okay. Dawn Records broke the standards of conventional record releases by making In the Summertime a maxi single, and the three tracks were on sale at a very reasonable 10 shillings, or to you and I, 50 pence. At the time, I was working for Timex, says Ray, and I asked my boss for the afternoon off to do Top of the Pops. In the 90s, In the Summertime was part of a drink driving campaign.
1: 1970. Graham Logan.
2: Take it from me, nobody does it better.

Hard to believe, but true, the world's greatest entertainer, Elvis Presley, did not make a concert appearance between March 1961 and July 1966. 69, I should say. His return in, actually, in bejeweled white jumpsuits in a Nevada showroom could have made him a laughing stock, but he became a trendsetter and numerous performers copied his lead. His lavish costumes were typical of the time. The 70s was the decade that fashion forgot. Elvis also started recording in earnest again, and The Wonder of You was captured live at the International Hotel Las Vegas in February 1970. Elvis had a huge range, and sometimes I didn't know what key he might do a song in, said his pianist and arranger Glenn D. Harden. I could sit and think about it for a few minutes and touch on his highest notes and his lowest notes, and I'd figure it out, and I don't think I ever missed. He would call me and say, "Do you remember that old song, The Wonder of You? I want to do it tomorrow night. First show." And I would say, "Okay, la." I worked all night on the arrangements many, many times. The Wonder of You had been written as a gentle ballad for Perry Como. It was given to Ray Peterson, who recorded it in 1959. There were British cover versions from the two Ronnies, Hilton and Carroll, and although both Ray Peterson and Ronnie Hilton made the top 30, their versions were soon forgotten when Elvis sang it. Glenn D wrote a very powerful arrangement on which Elvis is backed by a full orchestra, as well as the Imperial Quartet and the Sweet Inspirations. Glenn D Harden enjoyed his years with Elvis. "We had a set list, but you could never know what he was going to do." Well, he knew that he wouldn't stick to the list. "He used to throw water in my direction, but I never let it bother me. One time I brought an umbrella to the second show and he got a kick out of that." Elvis Presley spending 6 weeks at the top of the charts, The Wonder of You. Our next one, we're into 1970 now, of the September we're in, and this is a 1 week at the top of the charts, Smokey Robinson and The Miracles, The Tears of a Clown.

0: Miracles were the first group to be signed to Tamla Motown, and although they had a succession of hits in America, Shop Around, You Really Got a Hold on Me, Mickey's Monkey, I Second That Emotion, they did not make the British Top 20 until 1969 with The Tracks of My Tears. The British UK record buyers preferred the harder edge of the Four Tops and the Supremes. In 1967, Stevie Wonder and his songwriting partner Henry Cosby had written the melody, but they were not happy with their lyrics. They put the tune on tape and asked Smokey to come up with something. When they had actually recorded the tune, they had included a fairground calliope, and this made Smokey think of the circus and how he might do a pop version of the Italian opera about clowns. He wrote a new lyric, Tears of a Clown, and the Miracles included it on their 1967 album, Smokey Robinson and the Miracles Make It Happen. When the Tracks of My Tears eventually broke the Miracles in the UK, their British representatives were wondering what to release next. They continued the Lacrimose theme with the Tears of a Clown. The record went to number one, and as a result, it was issued as a single in America, becoming their Christmas number one. Smokey Robinson left to go solo in 1972, and the similar sounding Billy Griffin joined Ronnie White, Pete Moore and Bobby Rogers in The Miracles. The Miracles had a top 10 disco single with Love Machine in 1976.
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3: The latest hits and the greatest memories.

The Detroit singer Freda Payne is the sister of Sherry Payne from the Supremes, but she did not record for Motown herself. I was Betty Gordy's first female prodigy, but there was a dispute between him and my mother, so I never went there. Instead, Freda became part of the CBS radio show Make Way for Youth and then joined Pearl Bailey's Roadshow. Freda recorded for various labels without much success until she met up with the production team, Holland, Dozier and Holland, who had left Motown. They signed chairman of the board and Freda Payne, and the first song they found for her was Band of Gold. The lead guitarist was Ray Parker Jr., later to find fame with Ghostbusters. Freda says it's about a wedding night that didn't work out. I wondered why a girl would have a problem on her wedding night and why they would be in separate rooms, but they said, just learn it. I had no idea that it would be such a big hit. It was followed by the whispered Deeper and Deeper and then Bring the Boys Home. That was a good song and it was played in South Vietnam, said Freda, but the American government was not happy about that as they thought it was not suitable for their soldiers. Freda has been on Broadway in the Duke Ellington musical Sophisticated Ladies and more recently in the British as part of the Dancing in the Streets ensemble. Freda Payne spending 6 weeks there with Band of Gold at the top of the charts. Now, let's go back into the news stories. Let's tell you what else was happening. In June, the Tonga attained independence from Britain. There was fighting between PLO and Jordanian army in Jordan, followed by a ceasefire. Conservative Party wins the British general election and Edward Heath became the Prime Minister. That was in June. What else was going on in that particular month? American troops withdraw from Cambodia. Then into July, British charter jet crashes in Spain, killing 112 people. Egypt accepts Roger's plan for peace in the Middle East, and protesters throw tear gas canisters into the British House of Commons, forcing end of parliamentary session.

Although not scheduled to perform, Joni Mitchell intended to go to the three-day celebration of peace and music that was Woodstock, or at least on the day that her friends Crosby, Stills and Nash were performing. However, the traffic was so congested that she had to cry off, as she had an appearance on the Dick Cavett Show the following day. She went to New York and watched the festival from her hotel room. She felt isolated and that she was missing the event of her generation. Well, her emotions were poured into Woodstock, which appeared on her album Ladies of the Canyon. She sings, "Maybe it is just the time of the year, or maybe it's the time of man." The song was rocked up by Crosby, Stills and Nash and Young on their Deja Vu album. It became an American hit, but it was Matthews, Southern Comfort who were Stardust and Golden here. Ian Matthews had been the lead singer with Fairport Convention, leaving in 1969 to form his own band, Matthews Southern Comfort. The band included Gordon Huntley on steel, so their version of Woodstock had a country rock flavour. Ian Matthews said, "I had bought Joni Mitchell's album and we had to do four songs on a BBC lunchtime show. We worked up an arrangement for Woodstock and the response was so good that we put it out as a single. Crosby, Stills and Nash record had just come out and so we waited to see what happened to that first." Although Matthews, Son and Comfort reached the top, the band soon split up. "I thought we'd gone as far as we could," said Ian. This restlessness remains with Ian Matthews to this day, and his career is scattered with one project after another. He had an American top 20 hit with Shake It in 1978 and is also known for his work as part of Plainsong, a band he has reformed with Andy Roberts, Julian Dawson and Mark Griffiths, who is also from Matthews Southern Comfort. Ian doesn't shut the door to anything, and he has performed with Fairport Convention at their Copperdale festivals. An extraordinary fact, only two of the acts at Woodstock, Joe Cocker and Jimi Hendrix, had British number ones. Why should that be? It's In the Year with Graham Logan. Hope you're enjoying some of the music we've been playing through for you. There's only another couple of number ones to play. 1970, I don't know why, there just wasn't very many number ones. The reason, well, one of the reasons being so many of them spent a lot of weeks at the number one spot. Matthews, Southern Comfort, the one we've just gone and played you, Woodstock spent 3 weeks there, and Jimi Hendrix is the one we're about to play you next. This is Voodoo Chili.

0: Jimi Hendrix wanted his own studio, Electric Lady, in New York, but when it wasn't ready, he settled for sessions at the Record Plant in New York with the engineer Eddie Kramer. Jimi had written some songs, but it was his intention to jam the arrangements with good musicians who could keep up with him. In May 1968, he did an extended blues piece, Voodoo Chili, with Steve Winwood on Hammond organ, Jack Cassidy on bass, and Mitch Mitchell on drums. Winwood remarked there were no chord sheets, no nothing. Jimi just started playing. It was a one-take job with him singing and playing at the same time. Despite its contemporary sound, the song was effectively a Delta blues, a tribute to the connections between voodoo and the blues, and it is in line with Muddy Waters' Got My Mojo Working and the work of Robert Johnson, the first great blues singer and a man who was plagued by demons. The next day, ABC TV wanted to film Hendrix for a news feature, and he proposed a shortened version of Voodoo Chili, now called Voodoo Child's Slight Return, on which he would be supported by the experience Noel Redding on bass and Mitch Mitchell on drums. This jam session, top-heavy with feedback, proved to be one of Hendrix's key recordings. It's mostly instrumental, but it does contain a memorable metaphor. I'm standing next to a mountain, chop it down with the edge of my hand. Both versions were included on the double album Electric Ladyland, a record infamous for its cover photograph of naked women. W.H. Smith refused to stock it, and another cover appeared on the American release. Jimi lived at 14 Brook Street in London's Mayfair, and it's one of the few buildings with two English heritage plaques, one for Hendrix and one for a previous occupant, George Frederick Handel. Kathy Etchingham, Hendrix's girlfriend, said at the ceremony in 1997, "It is right that the street should honour both Handel and Hendrix. They were both at the cutting edge. They both liked their music to be played loudly, and they both came to find fame in London." Jimi Hendrix died in a flat in London's Notting Hill in 1970, a few days after his triumphant appearance at the Isle of Wight Festival. Voodoo Chili was released as a single, and as Lenny Kravitz remarked, it just howls from the soul. It's so intense, sometimes I put it on and I can't even take it. As Jimi sings, "If I don't meet you no more in this world, I'll meet you in the next one. Don't be late."
1: 1970.
0: Graham Logan.

Although not so well known as Fats Domino's, Smiley Lewis was a New Orleans R&B artist with Fats Domino's co-writer Dave Bartholomew playing trumpet in his band. He recorded I Hear You Knocking in 1955. It was an R&B hit, but a white cover version by Gail Storm climbed the American pop charts. Fats didn't record I Hear You Knocking until 1958, but the song, which was written by Bartholomew and his wife Pearl King, remained unknown in the UK until Dave Edmonds in 1970. Dave Edmonds had been part of the Cardiff band Love Sculpture, and his frenzied guitar work on Sabri Dance had taken the single into the top 10 in 1968. Two brothers, Kingsley and Charles Ward, had converted a barn in Monmouth into a recording studio, Rockfield, and Edmonds was to work there, either producing himself or others in a neo-rock and roll style. He says, "I'd heard Let's Work Together by Wilbert Harrison while I was in America, but Canned Heat beat me to it. Instead, I went for I Hear You Knocking. I was absolutely amazed when it got to number one because it had nothing going for it at all. I didn't have a band or a manager, and the only publicity was a quarter-page ad in Melody Maker. Number one around the world? Amazing." Dave had the problem of following it up. "Well, it's a great problem to have. The next couple of records didn't do anything, and then I did some Phil Spector type things, Baby I Love You and Born to Be With You, and I was all right then." Dave Edmonds has often been associated with Nick Lowe, and it's a pity that their collaboration as Rockpile in 1980 with Billy Bremner and Terry Williams was not more acclaimed. Dave Edmonds' subsequent hits include I Knew the Bride in 1977, Girls Talk in 79. He has produced the Stray Cats, Everly Brothers, Chet Atkins, Carole Perkins and Shaken Stevens in 1985's number one, Merry Christmas Everyone. In more recent months, Dave has been touring with his guitar in a one-man show, but admits that he needs accompaniment on a backing track if he's to tackle Sabri Dance. And that are the number one singles for 1970. We'll get back rounds with some more news stories, and we're also about to start playing you some of the number twos as well, and this is one of those.

The Jacksons, that was one number two sound. It's I Want You Back in 1970. Back to the newspapers we're about to go. And a headline from the Sunday Mail. By the way, it cost 8 old pennies in 1970. One of the headlines was Rail Chaos Tomorrow, said Rebel Signalman. This was in July the 12th, 1970. Serious disruption of Central Scotland train services during the next 2 days was forecast last night by a wildcat strike leader, signalman in Glasgow and Dundee, campaigning for an immediate £3 a week pay bonus, are due to begin a 1 day strike at midnight. Lanarkshire men are to come out 24 hours later. Mr. Albert Long, chairman of the strike committee, which is defying official NUR policy, warned we should achieve serious disruption of computer services. He said it's extremely unlikely all signalmen will obey the strike call, but we are hoping for a figure of 400 men to come out in the main city areas. Mr. Long said it was unfortunate that holidaymakers could suffer. It's just one of those things, he said. We have no alternative. The worst hit services are likely to be those from Glasgow to outlying districts, Balloch, Helensburgh and Airdrie, and blue trains within the city. A British Rail spokesman said they would maintain as many services as possible, but some trains to England could be affected too. On Wednesday, the NUR decided to negotiate for a £5 a week bonus, but the rebel leaders, Mr. Long said, the increase would take too long to achieve. Yesterday, thousands of rail passengers on the Edinburgh Newcastle to London line were unable to get anything to eat or drink because of a 1 day strike by 800 dining car staff. The men are upset over suggestions that they have been offered pay rises to stop pilfering and waste. The holiday island of Jersey was last in the grip of strikes by dock workers, dustmen and airport maintenance men, among others, for a £3 wage award. The airport was kept open yesterday by supervisors and BAA officials in Glasgow and expected it would be open all week. That's one of the headlines, as I say, from the Sunday Mail. We've got bits and pieces from the Daily Record to come as well. In between that, there are more number two sounds. This is one from Peter, Paul and Mary.

0: Peter Polimeri and Leaving on a Jet Plane. More headlines, another Sunday Mail story. Scottish housewives felt the first effects of the dock strike yesterday when panic buying left scores of shops without sugar, tinned fruit or baking. As the sold-out signs went up, rationing started in two Scots cities and there was talk of it spreading. Wholesalers and suppliers are likely to impose indirect rationing, for in many cases stocks are low and some shops are being told, sorry, no more deliveries meantime. Shops were packed yesterday as canny housewives stocked up afraid of a price explosion later in the week. The manager of one big chain of shops in the Falkirk area said people are panic buying. Some bought as many as 28 pounds of sugar. We're sold out and other shops are in the same position and my suppliers have told me they cannot guarantee further deliveries. Danish bacon is the same. I've been told to expect no more meantime. Prices are holding steady meantime, but Mr. Thomas Breakin, head of one of Scotland's largest meat businesses, said there must be an increase by the end of this week. Mr. David Campbell, manager of Woolworth store in Stirling, ran out of sugar and had to turn away local shop owners who had gone to him for supplies. Mr. Campbell said suppliers seemed to be holding back stocks and that he had received only a third of his weekly order. In Alloa, in Clackmannanshire, one store manager had said he would not allow people with money to buy in bulk, leaving none for folk who couldn't afford to do that. In Edinburgh, a spokesman for the Edinburgh and Dumfriesshire Dairy Company said his firm was low on sugar, but that rationing was not being considered yet. Sugar shoppers in Greenock were disappointed yesterday. Suppliers that should have reached Massey's on Friday never arrived. A spokesman said, we don't know when our next load of sugar will arrive. There you go. That's from the 26th of July in 1970. Another one from the King is up and coming.
1: 1970.

Okay, back to the news stories from 1970. For 3 hours last night, this is a headline on the 21st of July. And for 3 hours last night, a critically injured pilot lay trapped in a wrecked jet at Turnhouse Airport in Edinburgh. As a surgeon tended him constantly in a desperate bid to save him, rescuers hacked at the wreckage. Then, when he was finally freed, the fight for life went on as an ambulance rushed him to hospital. But the long battle was in vain, for after his ordeal, Captain Brian Jansen died before reaching the hospital. The drama began when the plane, a Hawker Siddeley HS125 executive jet owned by the Imperial Tobacco Company, crashed on takeoff and burst into flames on Turnhouse's runway 13. As fire engines raced out to smother the plane in foam, an off-duty surgeon from Edinburgh Royal Infirmary, waiting to catch a flight south, rushed from the terminal building. He tended the plane's two occupants, pilot and co-pilot, while ambulances sped out from the city with a police escort. One man, Imperial Tobacco's chief pilot, Captain Peter Nethercourt from Bristol, escaped with face injuries, and early he was fairly satisfactory in hospital, but co-pilot Captain Jansen from Weston-super-Mare, known to his friends as Chunky, was trapped and badly hurt. The crash happened just half an hour after Prince Charles had landed at the airport on a visit to the Commonwealth Games. The Queen and Princess Anne had flown in an hour earlier. Minutes before the accident, the crash jet had flown in from Bristol to land several Imperial Tobacco executives at Turnhouse. Then, after a quick turn around, it was taking off for Newcastle. It had just got airborne when the port wing dipped and the plane screwed off onto the runway, swung round in a circle and burst into flames. Insurance company executive Mr. Joseph Crocker of Northwood Bridge of Erin, Perthshire, who was driving to the airport, described what happened next. "At first I thought it was the sunset," he said. "Then I realised it was flame coming from the plane. I saw one fireball, then another, and a huge pall of smoke." Another eyewitness, Mr. Jim Reed of Barnes and Crescent in Edinburgh, who was watching from a window of nearby Turnhouse Clubhouse, said the plane's nose seemed to come off. Last night, Mr. McIntosh, Board of Trade Aviation Controller for Scotland, said an inquiry had already been started. At the weekend, the British Airline Pilots Association named Turnhouse Airport among nine it is to check for safety. But last night, BLAPA pointed out the problem they were concerned with was approach and landing aids. A spokesman said this crash had nothing to do with what we were talking about. This aircraft was taking off. Some more number two sounds we've still to play for you, and one of those is the Kinks and Lola.

story from 1970 was all about the Commonwealth Games, and so let battle commence. The ninth Commonwealth Games are on. They whirled into splendid momentum in a gay merging of pageant and precision, music and marching. It happened in Edinburgh under grey, windless skies, with the sun occasionally coming out. Around the tiered perimeter, women in summer dresses added a fine, bold colour splash to the assorted mass of bandsmen, tartans and athletes striking uniforms. The athletic armada, flags streaming, brightly blazered, walked in and out of the stadium in what started as a moderate impersonation of Her Majesty's Brigade of Guards and ended, for most of them, in loping strides and half hops. They entered to tremendous cheers and sharply contrasting reactions to their eye-catching get-ups. They went out to roars of "England, England" from a group of sailors off HMS Londonderry lying in Leith docks, with the added imploring cry, "Save our tots." The Duke of Edinburgh was in the stadium for an hour and 50 minutes after driving triumphantly around the arena in an open Rolls Royce. As he performed the ceremonial, I couldn't help feeling that he was fighting a competitor's instinct to leap down to join the athletes and upset the alphabetical orderliness. Polo, however, is not among the events. This is what Alec Cameron was saying in the Daily Record. The superb opening was unforgettable. It always is, of course, but this was just a little bit better.

0: We did mention this one earlier on when we played you Dana, who won the Eurovision Song Contest in 1970 and did manage to get to number one. That was the UK's hits, Mary Hopkins' Knock Knock Who's There, which managed a number two spot in the charts. Our final bit about the Commonwealth Games in 1970. Well, it had this fantastic opening for a start of. It started with a booming salute of guns fired in Holyrood Park to greet the Duke, and then there was lightnings and phantoms from Lookers. The Duke, accompanied by Lieutenant General Sir Henry Leask, GOC Scotland, inspected his guard of honour from the Queen's Own Highlanders. There was a respectable air about the place, and the wait from the big parade was enlivened by Highland country dancing and music of the massed bands. The splendid colour of pikes and drums of the Royal Scots Black Watch, Queen's Own Highlanders, 52nd Lowland Volunteers, and the police bands of Aberdeen, Dundee, Edinburgh and Glasgow was a magnificent sight. It was even more so when they massed with the military bands of the Royal Marines, the Scots Guards and the Royal Air Force. Then came the moment everyone had waited for so patiently. With the Duke on a velvet-covered dais, the teams began to troop out. Jamaica first, their girls in miniskirts and canary-coloured jackets. Australia, all 132 of them, were only a place away, with their girls in yellow so bright it looked luminous. There was a tremendous cheer for Canada in bright red blazers and their girls with white hats and red dotted shoulder bags. And then, assured even before the parade began, the greatest reception of all came the small figure of Kuanda Badru carrying a streaming flag of Ceylon. Miss Badru, a sprinter, was a one-girl team, and the Duke himself appeared to check an impulse to give her a cheery wave. Behind her came Horatio Ignatius Scotland, a fencer who's the only competitor for Dominica. England's girls brought out with their turquoise redoubts, their team was the biggest, 244. Gibraltar sneaked in an ape mascot, and one coloured competitor wore a kilt. Swaziland caused a minor sensation. They boosted a leader who was bare to the waist with a loincloth and carrying a ceremonial axe. The Scots, carrying their giant teddy bear, were grandly received in their final host position. Then the great assembly of athletes, nearly 2,000 of them, waited on the Queen's message, which had been handed over in Yellow Knife, Northwest Canada, taken on its final lap by lone runner Jim Alder, 30-year-old gold medal winner of Scotland in Jamaica. It said the founders of the Games described their intentions in these words: "They shall be merrier and less stern, and will substitute the stimulus of a novel adventure for the pressure of international rivalry." These words should be remembered, and I hope that all who have come together in Edinburgh from all parts of the world will first and foremost enjoy themselves. I hope too that both the competitions and the social events will encourage new friendships and a better understanding of the Commonwealth as a free association of people of goodwill.
1: 1970.

0: There's another number two song from 1970, and that is Desmond Dekker, You Can Get It If You Really Want It. Just a few brief headlines to wind up our show today. In October, British Trade Commissioner to Canada kidnapped by Quebec separatists. He was released 2 months later. Fiji attains independence. Quebec separatists kidnap and kill Canadian Minister of Labour, Pierre Laporte. British Petroleum make a major oil find in the North Sea. In November, American car workers strike at General Motors in America, and also America congregational elections. These are happening in November. In December, there was unrest in the Basque region of Spain, sparked off by the trial of Basque separatists, and riots in Gdansk over food shortages and prices spread to other Polish cities. And that's it for today. This has been another In the Year with myself, Graham Logan. Hopefully you've enjoyed it. The next time around we're back, we will take a look at 1971. We'll play you the number ones, we'll play you some number twos if we have the time, and also remind you of some of the news stories as well. From myself, thanks a lot. Take care. Thank you for listening. Bye-bye.
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1: 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Pure dead brilliant. 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

everybody, lie down on the floor and keep calm. This is what KLF is about.

0: Nothing like a good run at the coast. 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
1: 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Allow at least 1.5 metres when overtaking cyclists, or more if driving over 30 miles per hour. 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

0: 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And here's Nikki, driving off for a morning coffee. You know the drill, Nikki. Allow at least 1.5 meters when overtaking cyclists, or more if driving over 30 miles per hour. 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

0: 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And here's Nikki, driving off for a morning coffee. 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Allow at least 1.5 meters when overtaking cyclists, or more if driving over 30 miles per hour. 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
4: 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Here's Alex, pedalling off to work. And here's Nikki, driving off for a morning coffee. You know the drill, Nikki. Allow at least 1.5 metres when overtaking cyclists, or more if driving over 30 miles per hour. And for horse riders, like Joe on Daisy here, slow down to under 10 miles per hour and allow at least 2 metres. Whoever you meet, travel like you know them. 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The highway code rules may vary in Northern Ireland.
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6: Good morning, good morning, good morning, good morning. You are indeed listening to Argyle FM here on a, well, who knows what today is going to bring. Rain is a 100% forecast for 9 o'clock. But I don't see it, and according to the weather forecast this morning, that's it for the day. Yes, we'll see. Mike and the Mike, sounds of the 60s here. Now, I have what I would consider to be a decent knowledge of 60s music, but I don't know every song and every artist that had a hit in the 60s. If I don't know them, I can't play them. So what I do in the morning, I have my first 4 or 5 songs all set up and go and look at charts for various weeks in the 60s. And when I was doing that earlier on, I came across a week ending May the 5th, 1966. And I looked at the top 20 and I thought to myself, goodness gracious me, I could play every song on there. They're all good. So that's what I'm going to do. Yes, from May the 5th, 1966, how old were you? The top 20 in reverse order. And I think we have every song. So we're going to kick off at number 20 was the Walker Brothers, who weren't brothers. They weren't even cousins. They weren't even related. They're all born in different countries. The sun ain't going to shine anymore.

The Walker Brothers there, the sun ain't going to shine anymore. And if to underline my point, Roy C. I know nothing and can remember nothing about Roy C. So I'm just going to have a quick Google, see if we can find anything interesting to tell you about him. One hit wonder. This was number 19 in the charts and May 5th of May 1966.

Shotgun Wedding, Roy C. Two things about this. Roy C was a soul singer. I thought he sounded, he was from the West Indies, just a reggae singer, but he was a soul singer from Georgia. Second thing is, I have a limited knowledge of guns, but I do know shotguns don't ricochet. So it wasn't a shotgun wedding, might have been a rifle wedding. Yeah, these things are important. Righteous Brothers are at number 18, or were at number 18 in the charts on this day. Not one of their two major hits. I don't remember this one. Again, if I don't remember it, I can't play it. You're My Soul and Inspiration.

the Righteous Brothers, You're My Soul and Inspiration. Don't remember that one. Neither do I remember the next song, and it is Cliff Richard. A single called Blue Turns to Grey was out in 1916 in the charts on the 5th of May 1966. I dare say, being Sir Cliff, I will know it as soon as I press this button now.

0: Cliff Richard, when blue turns to grey. No memory of that song at all. And disaster here in the Argyle FM studio. There are no pens. Somebody is away with all the pens again. There is some DJ who's sitting at home and he's got 80 pens in his top pocket, and most of them at one point in time belonged to me. We need to investigate who Eddie Arnold. Make the world go away better than making the pens go away.
1: Make

Eddie Arnold, make the world go away, and a quick search through the back. We are bereft of pens. What a disaster. Neil Christian, now, a one-hit wonder. I have no memory of Neil Christian at all. Never mind his song. And a quick Google tells me he had a band called The Crusader. I do remember them, who had as guitarist in their band at various times Albert Lee, Jimmy Page, Mick Abrahams and Richie Blackmore. So his his backing band were good, even if he wasn't. The song, that's nice.

Neil Christian, that's nice. I have a message from Fergal over in Ireland. Good morning, Fergal. Were you... Fergal was highly critical of a song that the jukebox played at 8:15. I shan't tell you what he wrote. I'll get a Gael FM closed down in his email. But it was John Lennon, Cold Turkey, that was played at 8:15. How can you not like John Lennon? Anyway, here's Bob Lind.

Bob Lynn, Needles of Butterfly. Mike and Mike here, sounds of the 60s here, as always on Monday morning. And we're playing, just because I can, the top 20 from week ending the 5th of May, 1966. I've lost count of what number we're at just now. Probably number 13 and thereabouts. The Seekers, who I didn't like at the time. I was a silly young boy. They are a really, really good band. I don't recall this one. Someday, One Day.

The Seekers, one day. And I believe over in Northern Ireland, young Feargal is eating some humble pie. He said, "Oh, holy macaroni." Well, of course macaroni's holy, it's the whole point of macaroni. If it wasn't holy, it'd be spaghetti. He loves Lennon, and he sends Lennon his sincere apologies for saying things that I could not say in the radio about the song. Anyway, where were we? Oh, I saw Alan Price live. He was very good.

Alan Price set, I Put a Spell on You. Excuse me, number 11 in the charts on this day was, well, May the 5th, 1966, was The Who.

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2: The Who substitute, and I've no idea what happened to the. It's just after 9 o'clock. You're listening to the breakfast show jingle that we normally have. That's been nicked along with the pens. I'm not a happy chappy with people nicking pens. Spencer Davis.

Spencer Davis Group with Stevie Winwood, Somebody Help Me. We're playing the top 20 to start with from 5th of May 1966. Quality stuff. Here's another one. Number 9 in the charts on that week. Simon and Garfunkel, They're On Their Way Home.

Samner Garfunkel, the live version of Homeward Bound. Silly Black was in the charts. How very silly. What's it all about? Alfie?

You get out on the skate on a Saturday night, here's what you should do. Pick up the phone, give Tavis a call, 555-1122. Be smart, be wiser, miss a breathalyzer when drinking the amber brew.

Yeah, Dave D, Dozy Bacon, Mick and Titch, Hold Tight. I'm not sure what number we're up now. We're number 7 this week in the charts, 1666. Crispy and St. Peter's. He actually had a little bit of talent, had Mr. Peter's, though when he claimed he was a better singer and better songwriter than Lennon McCartney, his career took a little bit of a nosedive. He wrote this, he sings it, by Piper.

0: Dusty Springfield, You Don't Have to Say You Love Me. Now, quiz time. Who is the only artist who has had hit singles in the US charts 60s, 70s, 80s, 90s, noughties, 10s, and 20s? That's 6 decades. 7 decades this artist has. None of them are reissues. All new stuff. The only artist to receive an Oscar for Best Actress. Oh, my phone just went, but stop it. And inducted into the Rock and Roll Hall of Fame. Who is it? Jingle jangle, then you'll find out.
1: 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No stress, no mess, no problem.

The answer, of course, was Cher. And I gave her a disservice there. I said she had 7 decades of having a song in the top 20. I was wrong. 7 decades of having number one songs. Number one songs. For 77 decades, this lady has had a number one hit single. None of them reissues. Also sold over 100 million records worldwide. That all? Here's a loving spoonful.

Yeah, good band, 11 Spoonful. So we're on to number one. We've been playing the top 20 in reverse order from the 5th of May 1966. No Helen today, so stick with until 10 o'clock. And at 10 o'clock, I believe Keir Starmer is making a speech from outside number 10. So we can all have a guess what that is. Anyway, the number one song on the 5th of May 1966 was a band probably that I've played more songs from than any other band from the 60s, the wonderful Manfred Mann.

0: So that's the top 20 from the 5th of May weekend, in 5th of May 1966. All thrillers, no fillers, as you say in the DJ's manual. Here's a jingle jangle, then the Beatles.
1: Here's Alex, pedalling off to work. And here's Nikki, driving off for a morning coffee. You know the drill, Nikki. Allow at least 1.5 metres when overtaking cyclists, or more if driving over 30 miles per hour. And for horse riders, like Joe on Daisy here, slow down to under 10 miles per hour and allow at least 2 metres. 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

The Beatles Get Back. One of the sad things about getting old, or getting older, is my musical heroes of my plucky youth are much older. And 2 weeks ago, one Dave Greenslade passed away. Who was Dave Greenslade? Well, he was a keyboard player of a band called John Heisman's Coliseum. Coliseum are still playing, though I don't think there's any original members left. Or Chris Farlow, if you remember Chris Farlow from Out of Time, he's still singing at the age of 80. I thought they were great. And even in way back in 1971, me and my friend Wee Ted, my regular listener from Dumfries, did a thesis when we were in university college together. it didn't get good marks, as best I can remember. Anyway, the whole point is, I loved John Heisman's Coliseum. This is a single released in 1968-69. I thought it should have been huge. And it's got the best ending of any song ever. R.I.P. Greenslade, Dave Greenslade, that is. Here is John Heisman's Coliseum.

Now, why wasn't that a hit? Answers, please, on the back of a 10 shilling note. Stick it through the letterbox and I'll answer maybe. John Heisman's Coliseum, Walking in the Park. Here's Lewis.

Yeah, Louis Armstrong, Wonderful World. Crying Shames were a band from Liverpool, and in 1966 they had this hit, the one I'm going to play. It was their only hit. Brian Epstein, the manager of the Beatles, was so enamoured with them, he offered to take them under his wing and be their manager, and they said no. well, what is it they say? Act in haste, repent at leisure. I bet they wish they could have that one back. The Crying Shames, Please Stay.

try and shame the people who turned down Brian Epstein Place Day. Just walking in the rain, going back to 1956, I think it was, for this was a hit, written by one Johnny Bragg, who was a prisoner in an American jail. And as far as I know, he's the only time that anyone has ever written a song from prison that got to number one in the UK and the US charts. If you know different, let me know. Johnny Ray. Goodbye.

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1: Helen Shapiro, You Don't Know, and Speak to Me Pretty by Brendy Lee was before that, and that's me done. Sound of the Six is finished for another week. No Helen today. She has other things to do, can't make it. Graham, if he can get out of his bed, maybe appearing, I don't know. Normally at this point in time, I will go through all the artists and songs that I've played, but we are bereft of Ben. There is
2: get up in the morning, slaving for bread, sir.
1: Oh, be quiet. Anyway, going to finish up with Desmond Dekker, as you probably guess. The Israelites, that famously somebody once said in the radio that they thought the song was "His Eyes Were Alight." If I find the person who nicked my pen, their eyes will be alight, all right. Desmond Dekker and the Aces. I'll be back tomorrow morning with Sounds of the 70s. Yeah, thanks for listening. My eyes are alight. Bye-bye.

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2: 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You're dead brilliant, so is.

0: 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And here's Nikki, driving off for a morning coffee. 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Allow at least 1.5 meters when overtaking cyclists, or more if driving over 30 miles per hour. And for horse riders, like Joe and Daisy here, slow down to under 10 miles per hour and allow at least 2 meters. 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
1: 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And here's Nikki, driving off for a morning coffee. You know the drill, Nikki. Allow at least 1.5 metres when overtaking cyclists, or more if driving over 30 miles per hour. And for horse riders, like Joe on Daisy here, slow down to under 10 miles per hour and allow at least 2 metres. 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
2: 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And here's Nikki, driving off for a morning coffee. You know the drill, Nikki. Allow at least 1.5 metres when overtaking cyclists, or more if driving over 30 miles per hour. And for horse riders, like Joe on Daisy here, slow down to under 10 miles per hour and allow at least 2 metres. Whoever you meet, travel like you know them. 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

0: 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And here's Nikki, driving off for a morning coffee. You know the drill, Nikki. Allow at least 1.5 meters when overtaking cyclists, or more if driving over 30 miles per hour. 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

0: Hello and a warm welcome to Bill Black's Classic Country. Good to have you listening, and I hope you'll stay, keep me company, and enjoy some great classic country music over the next couple of hours. We began today with a fellow called Cole Goodwin, and he said howdy. So I'll say that to you as well, howdy, and welcome to the show. We followed that with a song called Something to Lose from Stella Lefty and Vincent Mason. Well, coming up are songs from the 80s. We'll hear from Dolly Parton, Ronnie Millsap, Christy Lane, and we'll begin in 1980, and this number one for Willie Nelson.
1: Hi, this is Willie Nelson, and you're in Bill Black Country.

There's our songs there from the 80s. Dolly Parton, number one in 1981 with But You Know, I Love You. Ronnie Millsap, There's No Getting Over Me, number one for him, also in 1981. The year before that, Christy Lane topped the charts with One Day at a Time. And that same year, Willie Nelson was number one, and he was On the Road Again. Well, I'll be featuring music this week from a brand new album from Midland. They're pretty well known for recording what you would call neo-country music, new country music, but sounding old at the same time. Their new album's called Stages, and from it we'll start with Walk a Mile.

0: Nottingham, Midland there, and Walk a Mile from the new album called Stages, and we'll hear some more from that a bit later here on Bill Blank's Classic Country. Coming up next are songs from the 60s. We'll hear from Janice E. Riley, Ernie Ashworth, Tammy Wynette, and we'll begin in 1961, and this one that spent 3 weeks at number one for Jimmy Dean.
1: Big John, Big John.
2: Every morning at the mine you could see him arrive. He stood 6 foot 6 and weighed 245, kind of broad at the shoulder and narrow at the hip.

drifted into town and stayed all alone. He didn't say much, he kind of quiet and shy. And if you spoke at all, you just said hi to Big John. Somebody said he came from New Orleans, where he got in a fight over a Cajun queen and a crashing blow from a huge right hand.

of the mine when a timber cracked and men started crying. Miners were praying and hearts beat fast, and everybody thought that they'd breathe their last, except John. Through the dust and the smoke of this man-made hell walked a giant of a man that the miners knew well, grabbed a sagging timber and gave out with a groan.

20 men scrambled from a would-be grave. Now there's only one left down there to save Big John. With Jackson timbers, they started back down. Then came that rumble way down in the ground. And as smoke and gas belched out of that mine, everybody knew it.

Now they never reopened that worthless pit. They just placed a marble stand in front of it. These few words are written on that stand. At the bottom of this mine lies a big, big man. Big John.

Yes, that's our songs from the 60s, our Harper Valley PTA there from Jeannie C. Riley. The C stands for Carolyn, by the way, and that spent 3 weeks at number one in 1968. Ernie Ashford, he took Talk Back Tremulous Lips to the top of the charts in 1963. Tammy Wynette, well, Stand By Your Man was number one for her several times in the States. It was in 1968 she topped the charts. Took a couple more years to do something here in the UK. And we started out with Jimmy Dean, who kind of did his country music and then took his earnings and bought a sausage company, and he made more money from sausages than he ever did from singing. Although that one did not bad. Big Bad John there, 3 weeks at number one in 1961.

Yeah, not a lot of a country sound from that one. That's the latest from Shania Twain. It's called Dirty Rosie, and that comes from her album, which will be with us shortly, called Little Miss Twain. And our songs from the 90s now, we'll hear from Mary Chapin Carpenter, Garth Brooks, Jody Messina, and we'll begin in 1994, and Tracy Byrd, he's doing The Watermelon Crawl.

And that's our songs from the 90s, Mary Chapin Carpenter, number one the year 1994, Shut Up and Kiss Me. Garth Brooks, he took The River to number one in 1992, and I see that Garth is one of the artists who's selling his catalogue to a company who will then promote it and do what they want with it, basically. He

reckons he's looking for something between $1 and $2 billion for the price of his catalogue. So there you go. Shows you what's been made in country music these days. Jody Messina, number two in 1996. Heads, Carolina. Tails, California. And we began with Tracy Byrd, who took the Watermelon Crawl to number four, the year 1994. Well, we head back now to one more from Midland, and on this one, they're helped out by Clint Black.

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0: Yeah, an Australian country singer there by the name of Mike Geiger, and that's his latest one called String By, getting some attention from people who like to hear the country music sounding country. And we began with Wynonna. She's got an album coming out shortly called The Hard Truth, and from it, Kentucky Queen was the one that we took a listen to. Right, our song's coming your way now from the 40s and 50s. We'll hear from Porter Wagoner, Hank Williams, Kitty Wells, and we'll begin in 1959, and this song that spent 7 weeks at number one for Marty Robbins.
1: Well, hi everybody, this is Marty Robbins, and I'd like to invite you to listen in to Bill Black for the very best in country music.

Our songs are from the 40s and 50s. Porter Wagoner, 4 weeks at number one in 1955 for him, and A Satisfied Mind. Hank Williams was one of his early ones, take us back to 1947, and got him to number four in the charts, moving on over. And it also apparently was one that was a big influence on Elvis and Mr. Rock Around Clock, Bill Haley. And we, a lot of people say that was a precursor of really rock and roll coming along. Kitty Wells, a real tearjerker for you there, How Far Is Heaven, number 11 for her in 1956. And we began with Marty Robbins, 7 weeks at number one in 1959, with the story of El Paso.

0: Yes, that's Midland with Vaquero there and that. He comes from the brand new album, Stages. Next up are songs from the Naughties. We'll be hearing from the Chicks, Alan Jackson, Terry Clark, and we'll begin with this song from Kenny Chesney, 7 weeks at the number two position in 2004 with I Go Back.
1: Hey everybody, I'm Kenny Chesney and you're listening to Bill Black's Country.

Our songs from the noughties, the Chicks there, number 7 in 2001, Some Days You Gotta Dance. Alan Jackson, Small Town Southern Man, topped the charts for him in 2008. Terry Clark, number 3 in the year of 2003, with I Wanna Do It All. And Kenny Chesney spent 7 weeks at number 2 in 2004 with I Go Back. The only thing that blocked him from the top of the charts was one that was doing very well for Tim McGraw.

0: That's Lainey Wilson and John Mayer there with the phone key wallet. She's got quite a southern accent, her, hasn't she? Right, our songs from the 70s next. We'll hear from Emmylou Harris, Don Williams, Loretta Lynn, and we'll begin in 1978. And this number one from Kenny Rogers.
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2: On a warm summer's evening, on a train bound for nowhere, met up with a gambler. We were both too tired to sleep, so we took turns of staring

You're bringing a few old army buddies home. You're calling from a bar. Get away from there. No, not you, honey. I was talking to the baby. Wait a minute, honey, the doorbell. Honey, could you stop at the market and

Our songs from the 70s, Emmy Lou Harris, Two More Bottles of Wine, number one for her in 1978. Don Williams topped the charts in 75, You're My Best Friend. Loretta Lynn, number one in 1972, One's in the Way. And Kenny Rogers, of course, his classic, The Gambler, number one for him in 1978. Funnily enough, Johnny Cash recorded that song about the same time as Kenny Rogers, but his was never released as a single. Kenny Rogers won out with that one. Well, this is Bill Black thanking you for your company. I hope you've enjoyed the music in the show today. I hope you can join me at the same time next week. We'll finish off with a final song from Midland.

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Get out on the skate on a Saturday night is what you should do. 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

Hello there and welcome to Johnny Rocks on Argyle FM, the show with the best theme tune in the world. Some week I will play it, I'll let it play out, all of it, all of that song by Neil Young, but not tonight, because tonight we're going to have, and today we're going to have, country rock.

There you go, John Fogerty. Rock and Roll Girls from his 1985 album Centrefold, which I bought in Canada as a full-sized LP and got it back here to Scotland and played it to death. I could still take it out and play it even yet 41 years later. If I had anything to play it on, which I don't. I do have the CD though. Have I got a CD player? Even. I think so.

The very lovely Joe DeMessina heads Carolina, tails California on Johnny Country Rocks on her Dial FM.

Kevin Montgomery, Tennessee Girl. Kevin Montgomery, who we've had twice here in Campbelltown. And we could well have him again. And he will perform Tennessee Girl, that's for sure. It'll be quite a stretch for us to try and get this next fella to the town. He's one of the biggest stars in the world. And I would say the chances, well, not a stretch. They're impossible. I don't think we're getting Garth Brooks in the Victoria Hall.

0: There's Garth Brooks, "Ain't Going Down Till the Sun Goes Comes Up." Sounds good to me. Seeing we're having so much fun with the fast-rocking power country, we'll carry on with Charlie Daniels Band from 1979.
1: Down to Georgia, he was looking for a soul to steal. He was in a bind because he was way behind and he was willing to make a deal. When he came across this young man sawing on a fiddle and playing it hot, and the devil jumped up on a hickory stump and said, "Boy, let me tell you what, I guess you didn't know it, but I'm a fiddle player too. And if you'd care to take a dare, I'll make a bet with you. Now you play pretty good fiddle, boy, but give the devil his due. I bet a fiddle of gold against your soul, because I think I'm better than you.

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And they refer to it to this day as the Charlie Daniels Band incident.

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Or did this invent that kind of easy listening country rock? Maybe. 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It sounds fabulous.

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The Lazy Sons on Johnny Rocks. And here's one of my favourites from the very lovely Lucinda Williams, a sad song. This is, if you listen to the words, Metal Firecracker.

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4: 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And here's Nikki, driving off for a morning coffee. 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

Little Texas Country Crazy, and we love that one on this show, which is Johnny Country Rocks. And here's a bit of proper country music for you. Alan Jackson, Designated Drinker.

Oh, I'll have to get an Alan Jackson CD for my tractor. Oh no, I can't do that. I've not got a CD player in it anymore. But I do have a CD player in my pickup. And Alan Jackson in a red pickup, that just sounds perfect to me. Oh, that took us a couple of seconds to kick in there. I was worried momentarily. Of course, you know what this one is.

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It's just gone 5 o'clock. It's time for Folk at Five on Argyle FM. I'm Trevox, with a great selection of music to play. 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
1: 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Inspiring art, inspiring people, inspiring place. It's on Saturday the 11th of July, 10 a.m. to 6 p.m. and on Sunday the 12th of July, 11 a.m. until 4 p.m. Entry is by donation. There'll be tea, coffee, juice and sweet treats and a raffle and the artist's market. All proceeds donated to the Robert Black Memorial Helipad and the Town Hall. Come one, come all, support your hall. So early in the morning, it's press gang mutiny on the decks.

0: Tobacco.
1: A packet of shag, a packet of cut, a plug of hard tobacco.
0: So early in the morning, the sailor loves tobacco.
1: The lassies, oh, the maidens, oh, the sailor loves the Judies, oh.
0: So early in the morning, the sailor loves the Judies, oh.
1: A lass from the pool, a gal from the tyne, a chalice so fine and dandy, oh.
0: So early in the morning, the sailor loves the Judies, oh.
1: A bully rough house, a bully rough house, the sailor likes the rough house, oh.
0: So early in the morning, the sailor loves the rough house, oh.
1: A tread on me coat, and all hands in, a bully good rough and tumble, oh.
0: So early in the morning, the sailor loves the tumble, oh.
1: A sing song, oh, a sing song, oh, the sailor likes the sing song, oh.
0: So early in the morning, the sailor loves the sing song, oh.
1: A drinking song, a song of love, a ditty of seas and shipmates, oh.
0: So early in the morning, the sailor loves the sing song, oh.
1: So early in the morning, the sailor loves the bottle, oh.
0: So early in the morning, the sailor loves the bottle, oh.
2: 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The Maniacs is our next band, with Sally Kelly.

The Wee Toon Ukulele Band. Do you play the ukulele? If not, would you like to learn? Then come along to our rehearsal and join the band on the first and third Wednesday of each month in the ballroom at the Argyle Hotel, Main Street, Campbellton, from 11 a.m. to 1 p.m. Learn, laugh, live. It's organised by the Kintyre U3A. For further information, contact Paul at pj.sherry@gmail.com. 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Everything About You. That's our next track from Brent Daniels.

0: Brent Daniels. Guitar Songwriters Festival 2026, a festival to showcase guitar's songwriting talent. It's on Friday the 3rd, Saturday the 4th and Sunday the 5th of July this year. On the Friday and Saturday, it's at the Campbellton Town Hall. Doors open at 7 p.m. It's £23 entry to each of those concerts. On Sunday the 5th of July, it's at the Commercial Inn in Campbellton. Doors open at 8 p.m. and it's free entry to that one. Cadenheads are running open stage on Friday and Saturday, 2 p.m. to 5 p.m. at the Tasting Rooms. A Friday and Saturday weekend ticket costs £40 and you can get all the tickets from AP Taylor in Campbellton and from eventbrite.co.uk. The website for further information, www.kintyresongwritersfestival.co.uk. Jeremy Taylor is next on the decks with a rather tongue-in-cheeked song called Lift Girl Lament.
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Gang up.

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Funeral shrouds going up and don't lean on the buttons, please don't lean on the doors. The car's full up now, so you have to walk to the other floors. Hey, take cans with me, who do you think you are? I may do 1,000 feet a day, but I'm not gonna go that far. Fifth floor. Radio department, electrical appliances, hairdressing salon, friendly sewing school, thank you. Going up, sixth floor, offices and accounts. Offices and accounts going up.

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Mike Donaghy with Brighter Days. St Kieran's Scottish Episcopal Church in Argyll Street, Campbellton. Monthly Saturday market during the warmer months. The next one on the 11th of July, 2 p.m. to 4 p.m. Bookstall, bric-a-brac, plants, crafts and more. Light refreshments, tea and coffee. Guest stalls, no charge. Just bring along your friends and family. Earn yourself a little money. To the bookstalls, the phone number 07771 926 328. That's to book the stalls, 07771 926 328. The August market is on Saturday the 8th of August. Kiss the children for me, Mary. This song is from the Corries.

The Molyv Guitar Music Festival 2026, featuring Skip Innes and Blazing Fiddles. It's the cradle of the nation from the 19th to the 23rd of August this year. Get your tickets now. www.mockfest.com is the website, or you can get tickets locally from AP Taylor in Main Street, Campbellton. Living in a Pothole. This is Darren Hume on the decks with his Book of Hearts album.

Karen Hume. Ella Hartvig is next on the decks here. She's at Carradale Village Hall on Saturday the 4th of July at 1900. It's a £12 ticket to that concert and a bring your own bottle event. I looked her up this morning. So sings Sheila K. Cameron.

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1: Our next song is from Blue Nose B, Walk Out Your Door. It's on his album, Minstrel of the Wasteland.

Blue Nose B, Walk Out Your Door, bringing us very close to the end of Folk at Five for today. I hope you've enjoyed the music. I've certainly enjoyed choosing and playing it. Our final two tracks this evening are from the Kieran Ryan Band. Three tunes on this track: Preposterous Pig, Out Your Shell, and Occupational Hazards. And our final one is from Dolores Keane, Caledonia. I'll be back tomorrow at five with some more folk music, and I hope you'll join me then. Stay tuned for the Tea Time Show, which follows just after six. Bye for now.

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0: 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Head back, breathe and relax.
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1: 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And here's Nikki, driving off for a morning coffee. 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And for horse riders, like Joe on Daisy here, slow down to under 10 miles per hour and allow at least 2 meters. 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
2: 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Mark Good here, delighted to have you with me. Whether you're kicking back on the sofa, maybe you're out for a wander, perhaps you're driving at the moment, hopefully I can keep you company for the next hour with a great selection of brass band music. We begin though by putting our best foot forward with a march.

Oldham Rifle Brigade, music by Charles Anderson. That was the Bessies o' the Barn Band, taken from the 2005 Whit Friday March Contests, and you could hear the lively atmosphere and encouragement for the band coming through in that recording. Something altogether more reflective now, courtesy of music from the composer Philip Spark. This is the Black Dyke Band playing A Quiet Moment.

Really beautiful writing from Philip Spark. That was A Quiet Moment. We heard the Black Dyke Band conducted by Nicholas Childs. Nick has served as musical director of Black Dyke since the turn of the century. Throughout his tenure so far, he's had a great number of outstanding soloists. One of those was the Scottish baritone player Katrina Marzella Wheeler, these days found conducting the Cooperation Band in Glasgow. But it's with baritone in hand that Katrina takes centre stage in Napoli.

0: Herman Belstedt's Napoli, solo playing of the highest order from Katrina Marzella Wheeler. She was the baritone player with the Black Dyke Band in that recording.
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0: 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And is there any more glorious sound than the Grounthorpe Coidy Band playing a hymn tune?

praise my soul the King of Heaven, the golden sound of the Grindthorpe Coiry Band. Earlier on, we heard from the music of Philip Spark, and it's to Philip we return, albeit this a very different work. This piece was commissioned by, and especially published for the Dutch National Brass Band Championships in 1984. 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

0: The Fodens Band, taking us to the movies in the form of the 1976 motion picture Midway. That was the Midway March.
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2: 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The song was performed by the American actress and singer Idina Menzel in her vocal role as Queen Elsa. From Frozen, this is Let It Go.

Let It Go, the outstanding song from the 2013 film Frozen. It was arranged for band and played by the Corey Band, conducted by Philip Harper. Here's a show tune from the 1937 Rodgers and Hart musical Babes in Arms. It was introduced by the teenage star Mitzi Green. The song, though, became a jazz standard, appearing on over 1,300 albums. One of the artists to perform it was Chet Baker, for whom it became a signature number. On this occasion, we feature trombone soloist Nick Hudson as he plays My Funny Valentine.

My Funny Valentine. Perfectly suited to the trombone, that song, particularly when it's played by Nick Hudson, who was the soloist with the Fairy Band. Paul Lovett Cooper is a composer who features fairly regularly on this

0: Enchanted Kingdom, the music of Paul Lovett Cooper. What did I tell you about those driving rhythms and soaring melodies? Lots of those in that very exciting music. The Black Dyke Band was conducted by Nicholas Childs. And with that, we've arrived at the end of today's programme. I'm Mark Good, and you've been listening to the Brass Band Show on Argyle FM. Remember, you can join me Sunday mornings at 9 and Monday evenings at 7. For now, all that's left for me to say is thank you very much for listening. Remember to listen in next week. And bye for now.
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Hello and welcome to All That Jazz, a programme of popular jazz, which I hope you'll enjoy. I'm David McEwen and here's our Focus CD. It's the Scottish National Jazz Orchestra and they're playing In the Hall of the Mountain King.

That was the Scottish National Jazz Orchestra, and the director, Tommy Smith, and Brian Kellock was playing the piano in that performance of In the Hall of the Mountain King, a tune written by the Norwegian composer Edvard Grieg. Here's Thelonious Monk and Friends with Let's Cool One.

Thelonious Monk leading that performance of Let's Cool One. Now, the last in the series from Jelly Roll Morton, and these recordings we've been listening to have been recreated from the piano rolls which were made at his time. And the piece today is Tomcat Blues.

Jerry Roll Morton and Tomcat Blues. Now, here's the Charlie Parker Quintet. Fats Navarro on trumpet, Charlie Parker on alto saxophone, Bud Powell on piano, Curly Russell on bass, and Art Blakey on drums, playing in New York in 1950, and the piece is The Street Beat. This is quite a long piece, about 9 minutes. Here we go.

Charlie Parker Quintet. And now it's story time. This is where I read from a book called Jazz Legends, and the person being featured today is Glenn Miller. We've already heard the first part of his story, so here is part two. The secret of Miller's success has to be the unique sound and style of his band. Favouring orchestration as opposed to improvisation, Miller's band was synonymous with swing and brought structure and meticulous preparation to their music, which was less than popular with his critics. However, his audiences loved it, and the band was set apart from others of the time. Clarinet and saxophone were combined to give a resonant sound in the melodies, where other saxophones were used to provide the harmony. This was a far cry from the likes of contemporary bands who favoured the saxophone, belting out solos with virtuoso improvisations. Miller put his musical career on hold to serve his country during World War II. Too old, aged 38, to be drafted into the Navy, he enlisted in the US Army Air Force in 1942 to become captain in the Army Specialist Corps, where he maintained his musical talents by modernising the band. Miller and his band of 50 members became instrumental in keeping up troops' morale with a hectic schedule of tours, giving over 800 performances. Miller also hosted the weekly radio show Sustain the Wings. Fatefully, on the 15th of December 1944, Miller boarded a C-64 single-engine Norseman bound for Paris. Miller had been due to make arrangements for a Christmas broadcast. The plane set off over the English Channel, but tragically never arrived at its destination and was never found. Miller was just 40 years old. The band played the Christmas concert under the direction of Jerry Gray and played their last concert on 13th November 1945 at the National Press Club dinner for President Truman in Washington, D.C. Miller's willingness to give up his lucrative band and serve with the U.S. Army Air Force, bringing joy to servicemen and women, has earned this legendary jazz musician a place in history as a true musical patriot. Here is Pennsylvania 6-5000.

Glenn Miller and his band with Pennsylvania 65,000. Here's Boogie Stop Shuffle with Charles Mingus leading the performance.

the usual, highly inventive, breaking the bounds performance from Charles Mingus there. Now it's time for our comparison, and we're going to hear the piece East of the Sun. And first of all, here is George Shearing playing it.

sharing that tasteful performance of East of the Sun with George Shearing were Marjorie Hyams on the vibraphone, Chuck Wayne on guitar, John Levy on bass, and Denzel Best on drums. Now from a quintet to a trio, and here's the Oscar Peterson Trio playing East of the Sun.

The Oscar Peterson Trio playing East of the Sun. Here's Billie Holiday and her orchestra, and the piece is Practice Makes Perfect.

Billie Holiday and her orchestra singing Practice Makes Perfect. Now here's Sammy Price and his Texas Bluesicians. And we're listening out for Lester Young on the tenor saxophone, and the piece is Things About Coming My Way.

0: 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Thank you.
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0: 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And here's Nikki, driving off for a morning coffee. 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

David Bowie and Heroes. One of the songs I saw on TV last night. One of the songs on TV, lots of videos last night. A football too. As I discovered it at 3 in the morning. I doze off this morning. Give me a prod. My name's Mike Marwick. Welcome to On the Weekend. 2 hours of a whole mix of interesting songs. Guaranteed. How about this one? Roy Orbison.

very ominous on that one. That's Teenage Fan Club, one of my favourite bands these days, and the track called Take the Long Way Round, with a nice long ending on it. I like that. Before that, Roy Orbison, of course, and California Blue. Saying hi to Mike and Pauline over in Northern Ireland. Nice to hear from you during the week. I love the message. Absolutely fantastic. And looking forward to seeing you later in the week for coffee. Look forward to that. Now then, some John Mayer.

excellent. Altered Images, featuring, of course, Claire Grogan. Every time I hear that song, I picture her in Gregory's Girl, one of my favourite scenes. And a couple lying on the backs in the park in East Kilbride, looking up at the sky. Altered Images, as I say, Don't Talk to Me About Love. And who did we have before that? With John Mayer and Wild Blue. Now then, saying hi to everybody who's taking part in the Strathearn Marathon up in Cymru in Perthshire today. Not a bad day for it so far. Anyways, it's a full marathon, so good luck to you and anybody involved in it. I'm sure you're having a good day. Let's have something from Dusty Springfield.

celebratory song. I thought we'd play that one for everybody taking part in the Mearns Marathon of Infirmary today in Perthshire. Oh, they'll have a good time and all doing well. Best wishes to you all. Before that, it was, did I tell you it was the Saw Doctors? Well, if I didn't, I have now. The Saw Doctors did Win Just Once. And preceding that, it was Dusty Springfield from an album called Memphis Boys, the story of American studios, and the track called Son of a Preacher Man. It's on the weekend with me, Mike Morrig. It's 2 hours of a whole mix of music each and every Sunday morning. I hope you're enjoying the mix so far. Let's have one of my favourite all-time favourite singles.

That beautiful. That's Joni Mitchell from the album called Blue and a track called Carey. I've got a great version of that on a single by, would you believe, Goldie Hawn, who recorded it back in the days when I think she was deciding to be maybe a singer as well. I'll say no more. Before that, we had the Shiraz, Will You Love Me Tomorrow? Not Will You Still Love Me Tomorrow? It's actually called Will You Love Me Tomorrow? I could never work out why, but one listener kept writing for me saying, you're getting it wrong. So I do get it right now. On the weekend, this is Blair Douglas, something slightly different. This is the Heaven Top Plowman.

That is track 6 on side 1 of an album which came out way back in the early 50s, I was going to say. Pretty early 50s. Called This Is Fats Domino, featuring some of his earliest recordings. The sleeve notes are absolutely brilliant. Just shows how early the album is, but it doesn't get a lot of plays on this program. I'll just sort of get it out of its cover and play that track for a change. Before that, Blair Douglas, and another one you don't hear too often on the radio, The Heaven Taught Plowman. Hope you enjoyed that one. Now then, Turner Cody.

gets the toes tapping, doesn't it? Wearing a hole in the carpet in the studio I am. Every time I play that song, Van the Man, Van Morrison, of course, and Precious Time is slipping away. And Turner Cody with a song called Better Days. There's another song called that, Better Days. That's by Bruce Springsteen. Totally different song. I'll maybe dig it out so you can compare them. Now, the Paper Kites, we played a track by the Paper Kites a couple of weeks ago, but I thought we'd play it again today because it's so good. Paper Kites, they come from Australia. In fact, they come from Melbourne in Australia. They were formed back in 2009 by lead vocalist, guitarist Sam Bentley and keyboard guitarist Christina Lacey. They had a big hit single over in the United States, certified platinum back in 2010. Right now, this is the song we played a couple of weeks ago. We were playing it again. It's called When Our Legs Grew Tall.

nice ending on that one. That is one from the Fruit Bats from the album called Mirthfuls, and the song called When You Love Somebody. Very versatile band. Some good songs by them. I'm going to try and find another one for next week. We've played As I Rise last week, so I'll definitely try and find another one for next week. Before that, what do we have

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We had the Paper Kites and the song called When Our Legs Grew Tall. I hope you're listening to the lyrics in that one. Now, I was wondering where they'd gone, but they're hiding. Doobie Brothers, this is China Grove. Other track, please.

songs from Noah and the Whale. Tonight's the kind of night. And before that, the Doobie Brothers and the classic one called China Grove. Well, I thought it was rather nice ending that one.

today in another radio station over in the west of Scotland. I used to love playing that song. Trisha Yearwood back in the 90s. Song called X's and O's. Brackets, an American girl. And before that, Arlo Guthrie, going back to the 80s for that one. And the City of New Orleans. I was trying to remember who wrote that song, but the answer to the question, of course, is Steve Goodman. I've played Steve Goodman for us in the past too. Uh-huh.

album was called Fear of Fun. The artist is called Father John Misty, and the track is called I'm Writing a Novel. So many great songs around just now. I can't keep up. We're going to have to get an extra hour added to the show, I think. Uncle Bob before that, and Satellite. Oh, going back to one of the classics. These are the Rolling Stones. This is Just My Imagination.

Marshall Tucker Band, suggested by a listener in Esk Bank, you heard, just by Don Keith. 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

so great voices on that track. John Fogerty, I love the guy with the really bass voice. That's him. Going way down. On my left headphone, if I've got the headphones on the right, we got John Fogerty from the album called Blue Moon Swamp, 110 in the Shade. And Townes Van Zandt and Kathy McTayer together before that. And the one called At My Window. Now then, we've got the turntable in the studio. I haven't played too much from the turntable today, but I have got a great single here from 1967. Still sounds as good as did the day I bought it. This is Chris Farlow, a song written by Jagger and Richards, of course. It's called Out of Time.

this is the point in the program where we start running out of space for songs. 12 minutes ago, what can we squeeze in? Well, we've had John Lennon there, and the one called Stand By Me, produced by Phil Spector, incidentally, from the Rock and Roll album. And before that, we had Chris Farlow and Out of Time. And here's one which I've been waiting to play for all program. This is John Prine on a long Monday.

who deserved so much more success than he got, Nick Drake, of course, and the song called Pink Mood, John Prine, who had got lots of success, sadly no longer with us, from the album called Fair and Square, and the song called Long Monday.

0: Casey Musgraves from an album called A Deeper Well, her current album, I believe it is. Absolutely fantastic. Love that song. And that's it from On The Weekend. Hope you have enjoyed the last couple of hours. I've thoroughly enjoyed myself. Going to leave you with some Jeff Lynne's ELO.
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